It's Thursday, August 20th, 2026, and it's time for Canadians Baseball on the Seas Broadcast Network. Hello and welcome, everyone. Tyler Zickel joining you live from PK Park in Eugene, Oregon, where tonight the two best teams in the Northwest League go head-to-head as the playoff hunt continues. It's your Canadians taking on the High A affiliate of the San Francisco Giants, the Eugene Emeralds. Great to have you with us here on a hot day into a hot early evening in the Willamette Valley. 1-9 for the Canadians, as penciled in by the birthday boy, manager Jose Mayorga, goes like this. Maddox Latta, Ryan Sprott, Austin Smith, Max Vieira, David Calabresi, Bryce Chance, Abel Mitchell, Gene Joseph, and Dariel Ramon, with the man from Mississauga, Connor O'Halloran, on the mound. Meanwhile, manager Jacob Hayward's Emeralds feature Johnny Level, Cam Maldonado, and Xander Darby. Damian Bravo, Dalton Wentz, and Hayden Yachik. Then Robert Hipwell, O'Neill Perez, and Jose Ramos for the number 11 Giants prospect, Henry Lalane's third start since coming over from the Yankees, that is, in the Helio Ramos trade just under 3 weeks ago. All set to go as Latta climbs in right side, and the first pitch of our game is delivered low and outside for ball one. Officially underway, 1 minute early, 6:34 p.m. Pacific. So game three of six this week begins with the count, 1 ball and no strikes. Now the next pitch is on the ground towards the hole at shortstop. Johnny Level's got it, throws towards first, he gets it there just in time. And Latta is retired on a very close play at first, 6-3. Let's get you set with the defensive alignment for the future Giants. Joining Level on the left side of the infield is third baseman Hayden Yachik. Dalton Wentz making his professional debut. He's the second baseman tonight, and Robert Hipwell is at first. Right to left in the outfield are Cam Maldonado, Damian Bravo, and Jose Ramos, with O'Neill Perez behind the plate. Seas catcher Ryan Sprock is next. The right-handed batter takes the first pitch inside for ball one. And in his second turn in this three-game series thus far, he jumps in front, 1 ball, no strikes. Now the lefty comes home, and Sprock takes a called strike. Home plate umpire Reed Hoover making the call. Hoover joined in this two-man crew by the base umpire Ricardo Capois. Road grays tonight for the Canadians, home whites for the M's. Lalane standing tall in the wind, delivers, and his 1-1 misses low, 2 balls and a strike. Henry is from the Bronx, 6'7", 211-pound, 22-year-old. And a guy who has made two starts in the Giants organization before tonight as his 2-1 misses up. And now it's 3 balls and 1 strike. Last night it was a 5-run bottom of the third that proved to be the difference for Eugene's series-tying victory. Our final score yesterday was 6-4. Now the 3-1. And Sprock lines one out towards left center field. That's down for a hit. Motoring quickly into the gap is left fielder Jose Ramos. He cuts it off, and he will limit Sprock to a single. But the Canadians have their

0: first hit of the night. It comes from their second batter of the game. And the potential go-ahead run is aboard for Austin Smith. Oh, we told you it was hot here in Eugene. How hot? 32 degrees at first pitch tonight. If you're more into Fahrenheit, that's right around 90 degrees. Sunny skies, a little bit of smoky haze in the distance, and now Smith standing in on the left side, taking a first pitch breaking ball up and away, and the count is 1-0. A career night yesterday for the San Diego, California native. Homered twice in his final two at-bats, leading off the seventh and again in the ninth. First time as a pro, he's gone deep twice in one game. Now the 1-0. Breaking ball for his strike. Good off-speed from Lalane. Levels that is the count 1-1. As Smith enters tonight batting .327 in his first 14 games here in High A after he was called up from Single A Dunedin on July 28th. Has an OPS just over 1,000 in that span. And now the 1-1. Taken just above the zone. It's now two balls into strike. Now the wind has been a factor in this series so far. It blows out to center here at this ballpark, currently blowing 6 miles per hour, gusts of up to 9, northwest to southeast, but again, here at PK Park, that's to dead center. This one's on the ground, off the mound, goes towards level at shortstop, flips to second for one, and that will be a fielder's choice. The throw to first was late, Austin Smith hustling hard. Sprock is out. In fact, that went off the leg of the pitcher, Henry Lalane, so it goes into your scorebook 1-6-4 on a fielder's choice. So two outs and a man aboard for the right-hand hitting first baseman, Max Vieira. Max had a hit in four consecutive games before he went 0-for-3 last night. He's 1-for-8 with an RBI in this series so far. Lalane in the stretch. And the first pitch is up and away to the former Seton Hall Pirate to make it 1-0. Now the Canadians do well when they score first. They've got the go-ahead run at first, but two outs here in a scoreless top of the opening inning. Here's the 1-0. Lifted foul off to the right. And the count is now 1-1. For Henry Lalane, his last start came on August 13th against Hillsboro, earned the win that day with a quality turn, 6 innings of 1-run ball, 4 hits, 1 walk, and 2 strikeouts. Made his Giants debut a week earlier on August 6th. He misses in the dirt with ball 2, and now Vieira leading in the count once again. David Calabresi would be next if Vieira can reach base to prolong this top of the first. Next pitch. And that misses low to make it ball 3. So a good hitter's count for Vieira to try and do some damage. And over his first 6 games as a Canadian, he's done plenty of that. 1 double, 3 triples, and a homer. The home run was a grand slam last week against the Tri-City Dust Devils. Modest lead for Smith off of first. And now the 3-1 is up and away. It's a 2-out walk. So the first walk of the night handed out by Lalane prolongs this first inning for Calabresi, who went 1-for-4 last night in his series debut. Of course, David, with a lot of experience in this ballpark, he was a Tri-City Dust Devil last year while he was in the Angels organization. Started this year with the Halos as well, was playing in AA for the Rocket City Trash Pandas before the Angels released him at the beginning of August. Signed on with the Canadians a couple of days later, well, more specifically signed on with the Blue Jays, but they sent him to us here in High A. First pitch rides outside, and the left-hand hitting center fielder is now in front, 1 ball, no strikes. That single last night for Calabresi was his 3rd consecutive game with a hit. He has reached in all 4 games he's played in as a Canadian before tonight, and going back to his final few games in AA in the Angels system, Calabresi has now been on base in 9 consecutive games. So good stuff from the Richmond Hill, Ontario native, one of 2 Ontario native sons on the starting lineup card tonight for manager Jose Mayorga. The other, of course, starting pitcher Connor O'Halloran, who's from Mississauga. Of course, he gets the ball in the bottom of this first inning, but for now the Canadians trying to break a scoreless tie with 2 outs in the top half. Just had a short mound visit from catcher O'Neill Perez, just trying to recalibrate his battery mate. Now the 1-0. Fouled at the plate, it's 1-1. The Canadians start tonight in second place out of six in the Northwest League, a half game back of these Emeralds, who are already in the postseason after winning the first half. So as it stands at this very moment, the Canadians, despite being in second place, are in playoff position, and they've got a three-game cushion. Lalanne's 1-1. Breaking ball outside. It's now two balls and a strike. So Eugene in first, Vancouver in second. Everett, losers of four in a row, remains in third. They are three games back of the Canadians for a spot in the Northwest League Championship Series. Then it's Spokane in fourth, a half game behind the Frogs. Tri-City in fifth and Hillsborough in sixth. Here's the 2-1. Fly ball foul off to the third base side. Hayden Yachik gives it a cursory jog, but that's going to get out of play. So the count levels up on the Canadian center fielder. Two balls and two strikes. Bryce Chance awaiting on deck if Calabresi can keep the line moving here. Lalanne trying to end the inning on this very next pitch. It'll be his 21st here in the opening stanza. It on comes home and is swung on and hit in the air towards center. Damian Bravo is underneath it, and he makes the catch. One center fielder to another, ending the inning with no runs across. And the Seeds will have to settle for a single and a walk as they strand two men aboard and are held off the scoreboard, which means we are tied at zero going into the bottom of the first. Lefty Connor O'Halloran climbs the slope for his second consecutive start. We'll tell you all about him and bring the bottom of the opening inning on the other side of these words on the Seeds Broadcast Network.
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0: The 6'2", 190-pound lefty, Connor O'Halloran, is on the mound, and his first pitch is to leadoff man Johnny Level for the Emeralds, who swings and fouls it back for a strike. Level, Cam Maldonado, and Xander Darby due up against the former Michigan man here in the bottom of the opening inning after his counterpart Henry Lalanne strangled a single and a walk in the top half. 0-1. On the ground right side, backhanded by Vieira at first. Now it's a foot race between O'Halloran and Level, and Connor gets there just in front of Johnny for out number one. So begins the second start at High A this year for O'Halloran, who last worked on August 14th against Tri-City. 3 2/3 innings, one unearned run, two hits, four walks to establish a single-game season high with the Canadians, and he struck out two. This is his fourth overall outing, made a couple of relief appearances, one on July 30th, another on August 5th. And now Cam Maldonado takes the first pitch outside, ball one. Right-hand hitting right fielder, who's 2-for-6 over the first two games of this series. One of his hits, a big home run, 1-0, swing and a miss. Maldonado has 5 RBI over the first two games and a total of 11 in 10 games played as an Emerald this year. So the count is even at a ball and a strike as O'Halloran winds and delivers the next pitch. A check swing on a fastball up and away. They ask the base umpire, Ricardo Capoyce, who says he didn't go around. So 2-1 on Maldonado. Catcher Ryan Sprock flashing signs as the lefty is ready. And now the 2-1. Up and away, ball three. Elsewhere on defense for the Canadians tonight, it's Bryce Chance in left, David Calabresi in center, and Gene Joseph in right. We've met Vieira at first. Dariel Ramon handles the keystone. Gable Mitchell is the shortstop, and Maddox Latta has the hot corner. 3-1, missing up and away, and it's a five-pitch, one-out walk for Maldonado. His fifth of the year, putting the potential go-ahead run on base for Xander Darby. Connor has looked very strong in his return from elbow surgery. He was injured early last year. In fact, just two starts with the Canadians in April. He got hit on the leg on a comebacker in Spokane that month, and then one inning later had to leave the game with an arm injury. Darby takes the first pitch high. That's ball one. So Connor has gone through the entire rehab process, was with the Florida Complex League Blue Jays, then the Dunedin Blue Jays to start his on-field action this year. Called up to us on July 28th. Now the runner is going from first. They've got him hung up as O'Halloran went that way. The throw from first towards shortstop. Now the tag applied by Mitchell, and they got Maldonado at second base. 1-3-6 is the second out here in the bottom of the first.

The letters. Now the 1-0. Ramon thinks about another bunt, but again pulls back to take ball two. Now this recent stretch of success for the Canadians. 8-2 in their last 10.

0: So with that, Henry Lalanne completes his first trip through the Canadiens' order tonight. No runs, one hit, three walks and no strikeouts. And joining Mitchell on base is Ramon, which sets the table for Maddox Latta, who's 0-for-1 with a ground out to the hole at shortstop on what was a very close call at first base. Maddox has been swinging a hot bat this month of August. First pitch, and it's taken for a strike. Now, Maddox did have a hitting streak come to an end yesterday. He had a knock in 8 in a row, but went 0-for-3 with a hit by pitch in game 2 of 6 this week. He has reached base in 10 straight. That's the longest active streak on the roster right now. A high set for Lalanne. Here's the 0-1. Maddox swings and skies one towards left field. Back goes Jose Ramos, and he is there to make the catch for out number 3. So the Canadians issued a couple of walks. Both runners are stranded on base, and Henry Lalanne able to work around some command issues for his second consecutive scoreless inning. And he keeps this game zeros after an inning and a half. We'll be back.
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0: Connor O'Halloran back to work here in the second as Damian Bravo stands in right side for Eugene and takes the first pitch from the lefty starter high for ball one. O'Halloran trading zeros with the starter Henry Lalanne in the first, and then Eugene's starter putting up a goose egg in the top of this inning as a breaking ball from O'Halloran is cut on and missed for a strike. Well, last night, Bravo with a 2-run home run for his first career Emeralds hit that completed the 5-run third inning. All told in this series, 1-for-7. O'Halloran has the sign. He winds and delivers a 1-1. Outside, 2 balls and a strike. There was a 1-out walk in the first, but O'Halloran got that man at second base after the runner Cam Maldonado took off on Connor's first move, so he faced the minimum, 2-1. Wave and a miss. Good fastball from Connor. It's 2-2. Here in the second inning, he's got Bravo, Dalton Wentz, and Hayden Yachik for the future Giants. Just underway here in the bottom of the second. 2-2. Wave and a miss. Strike 3. Good breaking ball there from O'Halloran for his first strikeout tonight. So Bravo is retired. And now for the first time as a professional, Dalton Wentz is coming to the plate. Wentz drafted this year by the Giants. He's from Lynchburg, Virginia, played collegiately at Wake Forest. The former Demon Deacon was a 16th rounder last month. And now gets the first pitch from O'Halloran. It's a slider for a strike. So nothing in one on Wentz. Connor, for his part, a 5th-round pick out of Michigan. Came back

0: 2023 as the 0-1 comes in. And it's hit on the ground towards third, but fouled. O'Halloran, a third-generation Blue Jay minor leaguer. He is the son of Greg O'Halloran. Rich baseball history in the O'Halloran family. This means a whole lot to Connor to be in the Blue Jay system. 0-2. On the ground foul, this time towards the Canadians on deck circle. And it remains nothing and two on Wentz. We got a couple of guys drafted this year on the field right now. Two of them for the Canadians, Bryce Chance in left, Gable Mitchell at shortstop, and of course Wentz in that right-hand batter's box for Eugene. O'Halloran in the driver's seat, another 0-2 pitch. And it's a fastball, swung on and missed for strike three. So consecutive Ks for O'Halloran. And with the bases empty and two outs, it's the third baseman, Hayden Yachik, coming up next.
1: Now batting for the Emeralds, third baseman, number 26.
0: Yachik did not play last night, but in the series opener on Tuesday, went 0-for-2, did drive in a run, also worked a walk. He is batting 253 in 20 games with the Emeralds so far. Here's the first pitch, and it misses up ball one. Yachik, J-A-T-C-Z-A-K. Here's the 1-0. In the air, right field pretty well tagged. Going over is Gene Joseph, now fading back. Has to make a last-minute jump, but he makes the catch, and that will retire the side in order. Connor O'Halloran making short work of the M's here in the bottom of the second inning. He keeps this game scoreless as we head to the third.
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0: We start the third here in the Emerald City with catcher Ryan Sprock at the dish, and the first pitch from the left-handed starter Henry Lalane is in for a strike. Lalane and C's left-hander Connor O'Halloran putting up two zeros in each of their first two frames. 0-1. Swung on and fouled back, gets quickly 0-2 on the Morristown, New Jersey native. Sprock singled the left center field back in the first. He's got the lone hit in this game so far. He'll be followed by Austin Smith and Max Vieira. 0-2 pitch on the ground towards short. Johnny Lovell gobbles it up, and the number four Giants prospect throws it past first baseman Robert Hipwell. That hit the dugout beyond the rail, then bounced back into the field to play. That's a two-base error, and Lovell has now made three errors in what is now 12 innings that he's been on the field. He played on Tuesday, made two big errors, one of which led to the first of the game's four runs in the opening inning for the Canadians. And now perhaps the C's can take advantage of another level mistake as Austin Smith has an RBI opportunity. Lefty on lefty. Smith 0-for-1 with a fielder's choice. The DH gets the first pitch, shows bunt, pulls back. It goes past the catcher, O'Neill Perez, all the way to the backstop. And a wild pitch allows Sprock to get to third. So now the Canadians can score the game's first run on an out or an Emerald's mistake, as the infield will now come in. Here's the 1-0 to Austin, and he takes it low and outside. Two balls, no strikes. Now the Canadians making an error last night, their first in this series so far. It's now three defensive miscues for Eugene. As we mentioned, all of them hung on level at shortstop. Here's the 2-0. Fouled straight back, and the count is now 2-1 on the former University of San Diego Torero. Of course, we will be keeping an eye on all the scores in the Northwest League tonight. They are in the bottom of the third in Spokane, scoreless between the Indians and the Hillsboro Hops. The same is true in Pasco. Everett nothing, Tri-City nothing. Now the 2-1. A chopper up the third baseline. That is fair. Fielded by Yacek. He fires towards first after looking the runner back, and out is Austin Smith. It's a big first man retired for Henry Lalane. He keeps that go-ahead run at third base. And now he's got Max Vieira coming up next. Max worked a five-pitch walk back in the first inning. Trying to drive in the game's first score, the pitch. And he swings and sends it on the ground towards third, but it's foul. So it's 0-1 on the right-hand hitting first baseman. Five-foot-10, 190-pound, 25-year-old from Greenwood Lake, New York. A couple of Empire Staters battling it out right here. 0-1. Swing and a miss. It's now 0-2. Something going wrong with O'Neill Perez, the catcher. As soon as that ball was by the bat of Vieira, Perez jumped up out of the crouch, looking like he'd been stung by a bee. And has taken the glove off his left hand and is massaging his palm. Not sure if that was simply a stinger or something else, but looks like he's good to continue. And now Vieira in an 0-2 hole. Remember, a leadoff two-base error and a wild pitch had that runner at third with nobody out. A ground out to third base followed. And now Henry Lalane one pitch away from getting a big second out to try and keep this game scoreless. He's set and delivers. And he misses high with the fastball. It's 1-2. That is easy gas at 95. Big fella from the Bronx, as we told you in our broadcast open, listed at 6'7", 211 pounds. Leading Vieira, a ball and two strikes. The kick and the deal. And it's in the dirt, past the catcher, towards the backstop. Here comes Sprock, and he scores. The Canadians take a 1-0 lead on a wild pitch, the second of this inning. And that's what they call manufacturing a run. The Canadians taking a 1-0 lead without a hit. So for the second time in this series, the Canadians draw first blood. This year, when they score first, they're 42-21. That's overall. In the second half, 22-9, as the next pitch is in for a called strike three. So Lalane gets the strikeout he was looking for, but one pitch too late. And now with the bases empty, two away, and the Canadians leading by a tally, here's David Calabresi. Calabresi 0-for-1, a sharp fly out to center that ended the first. The opening offering from Lalane is a fastball buried in the bottom of the zone for a called strike. So Calabresi, who was drafted out of St. Elizabeth High School by the Angels, now will swing and miss at a slider for strike two. As we told you, he's from Richmond Hill, Ontario. One of two Canadians on the active roster. He gets a two-strike pitch, and he takes it outside, ball one. Of course, we have another native son with us, though not with us in body, with us on paper. That's the Islander, Victoria, BC's own Sam Shaw, currently on the injured list. 1-2 pitch, fisted foul. It's still 1-2. Bryce Chance would be next if Calabrese can reach base with two outs here in the top of the third. Lalane winds and delivers, and his 1-2 pitch is popped up. Shallow right, out goes second baseman Dalton Wentz. He's underneath it, and he makes the catch to end the inning. But the Canadians scoring an unearned run. A leadoff, two base error, and a couple of wild pitches, making it 1-0 Canadians as we go to the bottom of the third here on the C's Broadcast Network.
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0: Nothing Canadians as we begin the bottom of the third here at PK Park in Eugene, where Connor O'Halloran's first pitch is to Robert Hipwell, who has a check swing pop-up go off his bat barrel. It's towards third baseman Maddox Latta, and he makes the catch for out number one. So just like that, the Mississauga man retires the first batter of an inning for the third consecutive time. And now he's got the eighth place hitter O'Neill Perez coming up next. Last night, Perez making his series debut, 1-for-4 with a run scored and an RBI. The right-hand hitting catcher gets the first pitch, and he takes it outside, ball one. 23 pitches over the first two innings for O'Halloran, looking very efficient so far tonight. Here's the 1-0, and it's at the bottom of the zone for a called strike one. 39th game of the season for O'Neill. And now the next pitch. On the ground towards the hole and short. Mitchell reaches out. He's got it. Jump throw towards first, but it's not strong enough to get there in time. And O'Neill Perez has the first Emeralds hit of this game. It's an infield single with one out here in the third. It's not often that a catcher is going to hustle down the line for an infield hit, but that ball was hit perfectly into the hole to allow Perez to do just that. Great effort by Gable. But now O'Halloran will deal with his second base runner in this game as he's got number 9 man Jose Ramos coming up next. First pitch, and it's in for a strike. The right-hand hitting left fielder went 0-for-2 last night with a run scored, a walk, and a steal. He's batting .250 in his first 19 games here in High A. Connor from the stretch. He's ready at the letters. And now the one strike pitch. A line drive towards center field. That ball is falling fast and it gets down. David Calabrese gets to it quickly, but not before Perez goes to second. And Ramos joins him on base thanks to consecutive one out singles here in the bottom of the third. So that completes the first turn through the order for Connor O'Halloran tonight. No runs, two hits, one walk, two strikeouts. And the potential tying run is in scoring position. The go-ahead run is now at first, and it's number four Giants prospect Johnny Level coming up next after he grounded one to first in the bottom of the opening inning. The first pitch from O'Halloran is a slider missing low. That's ball one. 56th game of the year here in high A for Johnny after starting the season with single-A San Jose. He's been really good for the Emeralds, currently batting .296. He's got 69 hits, including 18 doubles and 7 homers. The 1-0. Fastball for a strike. So the count is level on level. Ground ball right at one of the infielders could get Connor O'Halloran out of this inning and put up his third consecutive zero. Now the 1-1. Line drive through the hole, left side, base hit. Perez initially getting the wave, but now the stop sign is on. It's three straight one-out singles to load the bases for Cam Maldonado. So the 1-0 Canadians lead is hanging by a razor's edge here in this bottom half of inning number three. Maldonado worked a one-out walk in the first, but going on the first move of the left-handed starter was thrown out at second base, 1-3-6 for the second out of that first inning. Connor reverts to the windup. He kicks and delivers. Maldonado takes outside ball one. Lefty on righty, O'Halloran versus Maldonado. Here's the 1-0, and it's fouled towards the Canadians' dugout first base side. In fact, that's the manager, Jose Mayorga, the birthday boy, knocking it down. Jose, 34 years old today. We celebrated pitching coach Eric Yardley's 36th birthday on Tuesday. Here comes the 1-1. And it's on the ground, towards the hole, it's short, through into left for a base hit. One run is in, Chance comes up firing towards the plate, but Jose Ramos scores as well. And it's a go-ahead 2-RBI single for Cam Maldonado to make it 2-1 Eugene here in the third. It all started with the infield hit from catcher O'Neill Perez. That was the first of now four consecutive base hits for the Emeralds. Cam Maldonado's hot week at the plate continues. He now has 7 RBI in these first three games and 13 in 11 games as an Emerald. Third base is open, and now Xander Darby. O'Halloran trying to limit the damage to two. Runner goes from second. The first pitch swung on, hit on the ground towards first. Now Vieira's got to get to the bag, but nobody's there. Oh, man. O'Halloran, realizing just a minute too late that he needed to get over to cover the bag. And with that, Xander Darby has the 5th consecutive Emerald hit. But with the runners going, there was never going to be an opportunity to turn two. But that could have been the second out. Instead, the bases are loaded once again, still only one away. And Damian Bravo coming up next. He swung and missed for strike three to begin the bottom of the second inning, but did hit a home run last night. Ryan Sprock goes out for a conversation with his battery mate. Now, there was a game between these two teams at the Nat earlier this season where the Emeralds scored 12 runs in one inning. And at one point had 10 consecutive batters reach base. We are halfway to that number here in the third. First pitch to Bravo, hit in the air down the line and right, but that one curls foul for a strike. None of these five singles have been hit terribly hard. In fact, Jose Ramos's single to center, that line drive, was the hardest struck ball in this inning. 0-1 cut on and missed. It's quickly 0-2. One curious note that we've seen tonight but did not see in the previous two games in this series, the team that scored first in the first two games led the entire way. Here's the 0-2 pitch. And it's high ball one. We have already had two different lead changes tonight. The Seas took the lead in the top of this inning without a hit. And now the Emeralds have played it two and counting on five consecutive one-out singles. Here's the 1-2 pitch. Well outside. It's 2-2. It was a big inning last night that did the Canadians in. We told you about the five-run bottom of the third. And now with two runs here in the third inning tonight, that's seven third-inning scores for the Emeralds in the last 24 hours. Connor winds and delivers. And his 2-2 misses low. That's ball three. So after getting in front of Bravo, nothing and two, three straight balls filling the count, and with the bases loaded, this is going to be the biggest pitch of the game thus far coming up next. Here comes the payoff, and it's high ball four. That walks in a run. It's 3-1 Eugene, and that's how Damian Bravo gets his third RBI in the last two games. Time is out. Pitching coach Eric Yardley is heading out for his first meeting tonight. And as they talk about the approach with Dalton Wentz coming up next, we take a look at the out-of-town scoreboard in the Blue Jays organization today. The big leaguers in Tampa taking down the Rays 5-1. Shane Bieber got the win. 12 hits for the Blue Jays. They're now 63-66 on the year. Still a half game back of that final wild card spot, but very much in the thick of things in the American League. Triple-A Buffalo today at home against Lehigh Valley, falling for a third straight game. 7-5 the final in that one. Former Canadian Devereaux Harrison took the loss. Double-A New Hampshire lost as well against the Tigers affiliate in Erie. 6-3 Seawolves in that game. Wentz at the dish after the meeting, swinging at the first pitch and fouling it away for a strike. Former Canadian Danny Thompson Jr. took the loss in Double-A today. We'll check on some other alumni later in our broadcast. We can also tell you Single-A Dunedin beating Clearwater 7-4. 0-1. Wentz swings and nubs one towards first. Vieira's got it. His only play is first base. That's going to score a run. And the first professional RBI for Dalton Wentz comes on a three unassisted. That makes it 4-1 Eugene here in the third. Of course, O'Halloran should be out of this inning. That play towards first off the bat is Andrew Darby. Should have been a ground out, but nobody was covering the bag. And now it's second and third for Hayden Yachik, the ninth Emerald to bat. First pitch. That's in for a strike. Got some action in the Canadiens' bullpen. Right-hander Reese Fields has started to warm. Here's the 0-1. Yachik lines it foul. And it's quickly 0-2 on the right-hand hitting third baseman who's 0-1 with a flyout so far. Connor had thrown 23 pitches in his first two innings. This will be his 24th pitch of this third. It's on the way, and it's line foul. Now, this may very well be it for Connor O'Halloran, even if he gets out of this inning with no further damage. Coming back from an arm injury, big league clubs always cautious with their minor leaguers after rehabbing injuries to their elbow. Another 0-2 pitch, and this time in the dirt, it's 1-2. Yachik played collegiately at Kent State. He was college teammates with Canadian center fielder Jake Casey with the Golden Flashes. Those guys had a nice reunion on the field pregame yesterday. The second-year pro awaits a 1-2 pitch from the southpaw starter. O'Halloran winds and delivers, and it's in the air down the right field line, but slicing foul. Now remember, this inning began on the very first pitch with a pop-out towards third baseman Maddox Latta. From there, single, single, single, two RBI single, another base hit, a bases-loaded walk, and a run-scoring groundout. Connor has the sign. Another 1-2 pitch. And this time it's bounced up the middle. Second baseman Dario Ramon has it behind the bag, and he slings it to first to end the inning 4-3, but not before the Emeralds take the lead. They score four runs on five hits, no errors, and two men left on base. And after three, it's Emeralds 4, Canadians 1. So some work to do for the offense. They look to bounce right back into this game when we return after this.
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0: Bryce Chance leading things off for the Canadians here in the fourth as they trail Eugene 4-1. And the first pitch from Emerald starter Henry Lalanne is fouled back for a strike. Now the Canadians scored an unearned run in the top of the third to grab a 1-0 lead, their first lead since Tuesday, but it lasted for all of five batters in the bottom of that inning. As this one's on the ground right side, reaching out as the first baseman hit well. He's got it, throws to Lalanne covering, but it's not in time. And Bryce Chance legging out an infield hit. Vancouver's second knock of the night. And that is exactly what the Seas need here in their fourth time at bat against the left-handed starter. They need base runners. So Chance is 1-for-2. And now it's Gable Mitchell who worked a one-out walk in the second inning. It took eight pitches before he went down to first. Potential tying run is now on deck. Left hand hitting shortstop gets the first pitch and he sends it on the ground foul first base side for a strike. Gable from Iowa City, Iowa. At one point there were three Iowans on the roster, but when Peyton Williams was promoted to AAA Buffalo, that number is down to two. The other, reliever Reese Wissinger, who pitched on Tuesday night. Here's the 0-1. Gable takes low. It's now a ball and a strike. Now, the bad news is the Seas are down by three. The good news is it's early, and last night they trailed 5-0 after three, but made it a game over the final four innings, though they came up just short. 6-4 was the final yesterday. Lalanne steps to first, sending Chance back to the bag without a slide. Bryce has three steals in his first 11 games as a pro. So we'll see what the plan is here with speed aboard at first base and nobody out in the top of the fourth inning. 1-1. Flied foul down the left field line. And the count is now 1-2. So Gable down in the count. And doing all he can to keep this line moving as the Canadians look to mount a comeback tonight. 1-2 pitch, up and in. Does Gable say that hit him? Yes, and so does the home plate umpire, Reed Hoover. Looks like that glanced off the elbow guard for the Canadian shortstop. And that puts two men aboard with nobody out. And Gene Joseph coming up next as the potential tying run. Time is called. And now we've got a mound visit here, but it's players only. Pitching coach Luis Pino still in the dugout, first base side. And the entire infield will converge at the peak of the slope for a chat. So as it stands, a leadoff infield hit followed by a hit by pitch. The Canadians leading the league in bruises this year. They've been plunked over 90 times. It's one of the highest number of hit by pitches in all of high A. So Gable is at first, Bryce is out at second, and Gene climbs in right side. He's gone deep twice as a Canadian over his first 10 games. 0 for 1 with a ground out thus far. Here's the pitch, and that breaks low, ball one. Lalane in the stretch, center of the rubber. The 6'7" left-hander is set. Now he kicks and deals. And this one's hit in the air, high and deep towards right center field. Back goes Cam Maldonado. He's at the track. He's at the wall, but it's out of here. Gene Joseph ties the game with a three-run shot here in the top of the fourth. His third home run of the year makes it 4-4. Right guy, right spot, Gene Joseph with a lot of thump. And this game is even in an instant. That is gigantic. Those are the first three earned runs given up by Lalane tonight. And now Dariel Ramon is next as the potential go-ahead run. Ramon worked a walk with two outs in the second. Now lays down a bunt. This rolls up the third base line. It's still going, but third baseman Hayden Yachik lets it roll foul. Of course, it's 90 feet between home plate and third base. That one traveled in fair territory for about 60 feet, but Dariel couldn't quite keep it straight enough to hustle down to first with an infield bunt base hit. I guess that's redundant. If it's a bunt, it's not going to the outfield, I'll tell you that. So the speedy second baseman is back in the right-hand box, trailing nothing and one. Here's the next pitch. And that breaks just a little bit above the zone to even the count 1-1. So the C's do what they need to do here in the fourth, and that's pull even. And with the bases empty and nobody out, now a chance to take the lead. Ramon swings through a changeup. It's 1-2. The Canadians have now hit, it's counted in my head, 6 home runs in this series as Ramon fouls off a slider and it hits the catcher O'Neill Perez in some unprotected part of his body. He is on his back looking at the sky, questioning his life choices. It's the third time he's been dinged up in this game. And now that will prompt a visit from the manager Jacob Hayward and the trainer Joseph Holstead. They want to check on their backstop here, who is still lying on the ground behind home plate. Now rolls over onto his hands and knees and is now up onto one knee as Holstead, the trainer, goes into a crouch. Looks like they're attending to Perez's right leg, working on that area of his thigh right above the shin guard. And they call catcher's gear the tools of ignorance, and this is an example why. It takes a very special type of player to want to be a catcher and put your body in harm's way, not just every game, on every single pitch. And one of the many marvels about the greatest game ever devised, that's baseball, of course. Back in the early days, much like in hockey, catchers and, of course, goalies on the ice did not wear any sort of protective equipment. Neither did umpires. Obviously, that's changed a whole lot over the last 100 years. And the good news is O'Neill Perez will continue in this game. We're not wishing ill will on anybody, regardless of their jersey. The 1-2 hits the dirt, and now it's level on Ramon, 2 balls and 2 strikes. Top of the card awaits next. Maddox Latta on deck. C's have pulled even at 4. Here's the 2-2. A swing and a miss. Ramon realized too late he shouldn't chase that breaking ball in the dirt. And he becomes the second strikeout victim for Henry Lalanne as he retires his first Canadian in the fourth inning. So back to the top of the card for Maddox Latta. 0-2 with a ground out and a fly out thus far. 3-10 since this series began on Tuesday night. Here's the first pitch. And he takes a changeup for a strike. And Maddox playing in his team-high 90th game of the year tonight, looking for his 80th hit, has 16 doubles and 7 home runs. The 0-1 is popped up. Foul ground, first base side. Perez and Hipwell going over, but that's into the seats for strike two. So the Granada Hills, California native is looking to dig his way out of an 0-2 hole here in his third look at the left-handed starter. Maddox having a terrific month of August. A power surge since the calendar flipped from July. 4 of his 7 home runs have happened in this month. 0-2, fouled away again. Maddox has been very consistent all season long, the only position player who has been with us since opening day. But in this month of August, Latta with an OPS of 999, but here will chase a breaking ball down low for strike three. So consecutive strikeouts for Lalanne after the game-tying 3-run home run from Gene Joseph. And with the bases empty and 2 outs, Ryan Sprock is next. 1-2 with a single, but he reached on an error to start the third and scored the game's first run on a wild pitch. He takes a curveball for a strike. More of a slider, in fact, from Lalanne, but either way, some spin makes it 0-1. Sprock playing in his 21st game as a Canadian. That was after he was dealt from Minnesota. 0-1 chased. It's 0-2 as the changeup dropped out of the bottom of the zone and puts Sprock behind nothing and two. Lalanne trying to limit the damage. His 0-2 pitch, and it's low. And we told you back in the first, Henry went 6 innings in his last start as an Emerald. That was his 76th pitch moments ago, so we'll see if he gets a chance to go 5. This one's lined foul off to the right. So Sprock, who played collegiately at Elon before he was drafted by the Twins, not going down without a fight here in his third look at the left-handed starter from the Bronx. New York on the mound, New Jersey at the dish. 1-2. And it's on the ground. That ball is foul just to the left of third base. Looked like it might have gone over the outside part of the bag. But home plate umpire Reed Hoover made the call instantly. And Sprock will return to the plate, still trailing 1-2. We've got some scores across the Northwest League. Last time we checked, everybody was scoreless. But in the top of the fifth at Spokane, it's 5-0 Hillsborough. And Everett currently all over Tri-City. 7-1 Aqua Sox in the bottom of the second. They scored 6 in the first. The 1-2 drops low. And the count is now 2-2 on the Canadiens' catcher. Of course, we are rooting for Hillsborough and Tri-City this week. The Canadiens really worried about two teams in the playoff race as the 2-2 is fouled away. Now, that's not to say the Dust Devils and the Hops can't make some remarkable comeback from the bottom of the standings, but 5 teams battling for 1 spot to face Eugene next month in the playoffs. Right now, it's the Canadiens sitting in playoff position. Everett 3 games back, Spokane 3.5 back. 2-2, low and outside. It's a quality plate appearance here from Ryan Sprock. This will be the 9th pitch from Lalanne. It's on the way, and it's pulled foul. So now we're at that point where no matter how this plate appearance wraps up for Sprock, it's a good trip to the dish. It's what the Blue Jays call a quality at-bat, which they abbreviate to QUAB. It's a portmanteau. Another payoff pitch comes in, and this time it's taken for a called strike three. So Henry Lalanne ends up striking out the side, but not before he gives up a 3-run home run to Gene Joseph that ties the game at 4 after 3.5. We'll take a break and come back to the bottom of the fourth after this.
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0: All tied up at four as Connor O'Halloran goes back to work here in the bottom of the fourth. Robert Hipwell, his first assignment, taking the first pitch for a called strike. A lot of action in the run column over these last inning and a half. 0-1 pitch, and it's cut on and missed quickly, 0-2. The C's scored an unearned run in the top of the third. Eugene got four on five hits and a bases-loaded walk in the bottom of the inning, but then Gene Joseph tied the game with a three-run home run in the top of this fourth. Hipwell 0-for-1 with a pop-out, and now the 0-2 pitch, low and outside. That was 50 pitches over the first three innings for O'Halloran, 27 of them coming in that four-run third inning. So looking for some efficiency here in his fourth frame. And now the 1-2. Fly ball left center field, hit pretty well. Back goes Bryce Chance. He's at the track, leaps at the wall, and he makes the catch. Bryce Chance taking extra bases and perhaps even a home run away from Robert Hipwell for out number one. Well, that is almost certainly going to make the top five plays of the road trip when we post that on Tuesday morning. Bryce Chance getting elevated. And now, O'Neill Perez, the catcher. First pitch. Breaking ball outside. And it's 1-0 to the right-hander. It was Perez who legged out an infield single with one out in the third that started the first of five consecutive singles. 1-0. Down low. He would later score on that go-ahead 2-RBI single from Cam Maldonado three batters later. So O'Neill is 1-for-1 tonight and 2-for-5 since he made his series debut in yesterday's game. Here's the 2-0 pitch. Down and in, ball three. Base is empty, one out. Even at four here at PK Park. O'Halloran's 3-0. And it's hit in the air towards left field. Chance is on his horse towards the corner, but that ball gets down for a hit. Perez rounding first. He wants a double. Here's the throw from Bryce. The tag applied by Ramon, and they got him. Bryce Chance flashes the leather in the first at-bat in this inning and then shows off a cannon to retire the second consecutive man here in inning number four. It will go down as a single for Perez. He's now 2-for-2, but instead of the potential go-ahead run on base with one out, the bases are clear with two away for number nine man Jose Ramos. Here's the pitch, and it swung on and missed. Good changeup there from O'Halloran, making Ramos look very uncomfortable for strike one. Jose singled to center and scored on that two RBI knock from Maldonado. He's now 1-for-3 against Canadians pitching this week. And the 0-1 is outside. It levels the count. Top of the card would be next. That's number 4 Giants prospect Johnny Level on deck. Ramos sends the 1-1 foul. It's now 1-2. Connor trying to face the minimum in an inning for the third time in 4 tries. He's got the sign from Sprock. And now the 1-2 pitch comes home. It's a breaking ball low. That evens things up 2-2. 5'11", 143-pounder at the plate. Ramos hails from Monterrey, Colombia. He gets a 2-2 pitch, and he sends it in the air down the right field line. Joseph racing towards foul ground. He will run out of room as he collides with the sidewall, and that ball ended up bouncing behind him in foul territory. So the count remains 2-2. But Gene Joseph, playing his first couple of games in this ballpark in his career this week, certainly will remember how much room he's got in the right field corner the next time he goes on an adventure such as that. Connor delivers, and it's low for ball 3. Certainly want to keep the potential go-ahead run off the bases. And an important pitch coming up next with the count full on Ramos. 2 outs and the base is empty. Here's the 3-2. And it's low, ball 4. That was a good looking pitch, but called for a ball to put Ramos on base for the second consecutive plate appearance. And the third walk of the game for Connor O'Halloran comes with 2 outs. Time is out. And manager Jose Mayorga, the birthday boy, has left the dugout. He's going to make a pitching change here. So we'll step aside and take a pitching change timeout.

0: Shortstop number 9, Johnny Level.
1: The new pitcher is the right-hander Reese Fields. 6'2", 200-pounder from West Columbia, South Carolina. He throws a pick over to first before delivering a pitch to Johnny Level, and diving back is Jose Ramos. So Connor O'Halloran pitches into the fourth, but finishes his night with 3 2/3 innings under his belt. At present, has surrendered 4 runs on 6 hits with 3 walks and 2 strikeouts. Here's the pitch, and Level pops it up foul behind home plate. That's a strike. The number 4 Giants prospect grounded out in his first at-bat to begin the bottom of the first, then singled and scored in the 4-run third. So Johnny 1-for-2 tonight, 2-for-7 against the Canadians in this series. 0-1 from Fields, and it's a fastball swung on and missed to make it 0-2. Reese has been so good since he was signed out of Indy Bowl last month. He is making his affiliated professional debut this year. 2-strike pitch, and down and in past the catcher Ryan Sprock, and hustling towards second is Jose Ramos. Looks like that ball, in fact, caught the right hand of the umpire Reed Hoover. So the go-ahead run is in scoring position with 2 outs, and a very talented hitter at the plate. So this is a tough assignment for Fields, making his 5th ever appearance here in High A. He is 1-0 with 1 save. He's got a 1.50 ERA. Earned his first professional win last time out on August 16th against Tri-City. 1-2 pitch. A soft pop-up towards short, racing over is Mitchell. He fields it on one hop. He's got no play, and that's going to go down as an infield hit. Mitchell was shaded towards the bag at second because of that runner that had advanced on the wild pitch. If he is playing in the normal spot, that's an inning-ending routine pop-up. But instead, Level is credited with his second hit in as many at-bats. And now it's runners at the corners for Cam Maldonado, who drove in 2 of those 4 runs in the third with a single. He's also walked tonight. Here's the pitch from Reese, and it's up and in, ball one. So the runner at third is the responsibility of the departed starter, Connor O'Halloran. Fields trying to strand that man and Johnny Level on base. Here's the 1-0. Popped up, right side of the infield. Max Vieira, the first baseman, backing up on it. Dariel Ramon, the second baseman, takes charge, and he makes the catch to end the inning P4. No runs, 2 hits, no errors, and 2 men left on base. We're all knotted up at 4 runs apiece as we head to the 5th here in Eugene.
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1: We start the fifth with Austin Smith at the dish and starter Henry Lalanne back to work for Eugene. His first pitch is a slider in for a strike, making it 0-1. Four runs for both teams, but the Emeralds out hitting the Canadians 7-3 so far. Here's the 0-1. Breaking ball away, and the DH levels the count at a ball and a strike. Smith, Max Vieira, and David Calabresi do up for the future Blue Jays in this inning. Lalanne winds and delivers a 1-1. Smith takes it off his number. That's a hit by pitch. Second consecutive inning in which Lalanne has plunked a Canadiens batter. And Austin is aboard as the potential go-ahead run. That was the 86th pitch for Henry Lalanne. There are some stirrings in the Emeralds bullpen, and just as I share that,

Eugene goes to the bullpen and calls upon right-hander Nate Neboltz for taking over for left-handed starter Henry Lalanne. He inherits a runner at first and nobody out as Max Vieira greets him from the right-hand batter's box. Here's the first pitch, and Max swings through a changeup for strike one. We can't quite close the book on Lalanne just yet. The runner at first, Austin Smith, belongs to him. He has surrendered 4 runs, 3 earned on 3 hits with 3 walks, 2 hit batters, and 4 strikeouts over 4 innings plus 1 batter here in the fifth. For Neboltz, this is outing number 4 since he was promoted from single-A San Jose. He's got 2 wins and no losses. He has yet to allow an earned run in 7 2/3 innings of relief. His 0-1 is bounced foul. It's quickly 0-2. Vieira 0-for-1 with a walk thus far as the cleanup man. Got David Calabresi behind him. And the Canadians looking for their second lead in this game. They went up 1-0 in the top of the third, trailed 4-1 starting the fourth, and then Gene Joseph's game-tying 3-run home run made it our current score. 2-strike pitch. That's high ball one. Neboltz listed at 6'4", 235 pounds. He is from the same town as Trey Yesavage, Pottsville, Pennsylvania, and they both went to East Carolina. Here's the 1-2. Low, ball two. This is the first professional season for Nate. Non-drafted free agent, signed with the Giants June 18th of this year. Runner goes. The 2-2 bounce towards short. That keeps the C's out of a double play. Johnny Levels got it. His throw to first is offline, and Max Vieira is safe on Johnny Levels' second error in this game and fourth in 2 games played in this series. For as good of a hitter as Johnny Levels is, the defense has been suspect for the number 4 Giants prospect. Now we'll see if the Canadians can take advantage. Couple of mistakes from the Emeralds. The hit by pitch, then the error. And now it's Calabresi, 0-for-2 with a couple of outs in the air. First pitch. David shows bunt, gets it down towards the mound. Neboltz has it, throws towards first, and he gets it there just in time. But a perfectly executed sacrifice bunt from David Calabresi. So there are runners at second and third with just 1 out. And now Bryce Chance coming to bat. He has already made contributions on both sides of the ball. Single to start the fourth and scored on the Joseph home run. Then, in the bottom of the fourth inning, robbed a home run off the bat of Robert Hipwell and then threw out O'Neill Perez at second base when the catcher was trying to stretch it into a hustle double. Time is out. O'Neill Perez, the catcher, heads out for a conversation with the newly inserted right-hander. Down in single A, Neboltz was 1-0 with a 3.50 ERA in 8 games, 2 of which were starts. 18 innings of work, 12 strikeouts to 7 walks, and an opponent's batting average against a 250. Those numbers don't really jump off the page, but because he's 25 years old, this is where he is supposed to be, high A. They want to see what he's got. First pitch to Bryce, and he takes low ball one as the infield is in.

0: So the Seas with an opportunity to manufacture a go-ahead run without a hit for the second time in this game. The 1-0 to Chance. And Bryce takes a fastball at the knees for a called strike to even the count. Chance is from Ridgeland, Mississippi. Played collegiately at Mississippi State. Drafted in the 10th round this year. Here's the 1-1. Another bottom of the zone called strike. And DeBoles is now in front of Chance, a ball and two strikes. Vancouver 90 feet away from taking their second lead of this game. 1-2 pitch. A line drive left center field, falling fast. That ball is down. That's going to score Smith. The trail runner Vieira will be held at third, and Bryce Chance puts the Seas in front 5-4 with an RBI single. Ninth RBI is a pro for Bryce. And now there are runners at the corners with one out for Gable Mitchell. So charge that run to Henry Lalane. Wraps up his third career Giants organization outing, having surrendered 5 runs, 4 earned. Gable Mitchell is next. He takes the first pitch outside. Mitchell was the first hit-by-pitch victim against Lalane in this game. That was after the Chance infield hit in the fourth. That put 2 men aboard for Gene Joseph's game-tying blast. Joseph now on deck. And the 1-0. Bryce watching from the dugout as Mitchell lays down a bunt. Here comes Vieira to score, and Hayden Yachik, the third baseman, can't make the barehanded play. Everybody's safe, and the Canadians are in front 6-4. We will await the official ruling on that beautiful bunt from Mitchell. It was a do-or-die play for the third baseman, but Gable was ready to sacrifice himself. So we'll wait and see as Gene Joseph takes the first pitch and sends it in the air towards center field. Damian Bravo underneath it, and he makes the catch. No chance for the runners to tag. That's out number 2. So Gene is 1-for-3. That will be credited as a base hit for Gable Mitchell. And because the run scored, he gets an RBI, his 4th of the year. So the two 2026 draftees providing RBI singles here in this inning to put the Seas in front 6-4. And now Dariel Ramon watching the first pitch miss outside, ball 1. That second run of this inning is unearned, and any other runs that score in this stanza will be unearned charge to the newly inserted right-hander Nabols. His next pitch is low. It's 2-0. N-A-B-H-O-L-Z. That's how Nate spells his last name, pronounced by the PA announcer as Nabols. 2-0. Fly ball, shallow left center. Center fielder Damian Bravo has it measured, and he makes the catch to end the inning. But the Canadians going back in front. They score 2 runs, 1 earned on 2 hits, 1 error, and leave 2 men on base as it's 6-4 Vancouver at the midway point. On to the bottom of the 5th here in the Emerald City.
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0: Reese Fields back to work here in the bottom of the fifth as Xander Darby plugs the first pitch up the first baseline but foul. And the bottom of the fifth begins with strike one. C's leading 6-4. They've scored five unanswered runs since that four-run bottom of the third for the Emeralds. Darby contributed an infield single in that inning, part of a one-for-two night so far as he takes the slider down and in. Reese came on with a runner aboard and two outs in the fourth. He gave up a single but then got a pop-out, which at the time stranded the go-ahead run at third. The C's then got two in the top of this fifth to go up by a couple of runs, their largest lead in this game. The 1-1 is a late swing from Darby. He comes up empty for a strike on a breaking ball that makes it 1-2. Hard of the order to face Fields here in the bottom half of the fifth. Darby, Damian Bravo, and Dalton Wentz. The 1-2 pitch. In the air, down the line and left. It's got a lot of legs, but not a lot of straight. It's foul to the left of the foul pole. Not a lot of straight. That's the best I could do right now. A lot of legs, not a lot of fair. How about that? I think I'm 0-2. Reese is in the wind. Another 1-2 pitch. Low and away. So the C's lead by two here in Eugene. Elsewhere in the Northwest League, it's all Hillsboro in the Spokane Valley. They lead the Indians 9-0. And in Pasco, it's still 7-1 Aqua Sox in the bottom of the fourth. The 2-2 chopped foul. Looks like that caught the front leg of the left hand hitting utility man. So it remains 2-2 on the former UCSB Gaucho. Fields, for his part, is an alumnus of North Greenville University. He and many Fields family members playing at NGU. 2-2. Tipped into the mitt, held on by the catcher for strike three. First K of the night for Fields. And with the bases empty and one out, Damian Bravo is next. One plate appearance removed from his bases loaded walk in the third. Bravo has also struck out swinging those two previous trips to the dish against the left-handed starter Connor O'Halloran, who's going to get a no decision tonight. First pitch. Bravo sends it foul behind home plate for a strike. We promised a look at Canadians alumni participating with AA New Hampshire in their loss at Erie earlier tonight, a 6-3 final for the Seawolves over the Fisher Cats. 0-1. Breaking ball just low. That looked good, but it's called for ball one. At the top of the card was Victor Arias, 0-5. Adrian Pinto hitting second, 1-3 tonight. Here's the 1-1. Bravo takes low again. Another pitch that was borderline, making it 2-1. Dub Gleed went 1-4. Aaron Parker hit two home runs and drove in three. Alexi Hernandez had a hit. Tucker Tolman had two. Carter Cunningham with one. Here's the 2-1. In the air, left center field, well tagged. Back goes David Calabresi, but that ball is out of here. Damian Bravo's second home run in as many games brings the Emeralds within one. It's 6-5 Canadians here in the fifth. Two RBI tonight for Bravo. He now has four in his first two games as an Emerald. And now the newcomer Dalton Wentz making his pro debut tonight. 0-2 with an RBI on a ground out. He swings through a first pitch changeup for strike one. So the Emeralds responding after the two runs in the top of the fifth with one and counting here in the home half. Fields remains in the wind. And now the one strike pitch. Wentz takes low, and the count levels up at a ball and a strike. On the mound today for the Fisher Cats, we told you earlier, Danny Thompson Jr., who pitched for the Canadians in the first half this year, took the loss. Four runs on four hits, four walks and six strikeouts in 3 1/3. Jonathan Todd had a scoreless inning of relief. So did Daniel Guerra. 1-1. Line drive foul towards third. Alexi Hernandez, who had a single tonight. I take that back, it was a double, his second in double A. He's batting .349 in his first 3 weeks in the Eastern League. Good stuff for the pride of Tinaco, Venezuela. 1-2, fouled at the plate. It has already been a back and forth battle between these two teams tonight. First of our three games in this series thus far that has seen multiple lead changes. And we're only in the bottom of the fifth. Now the 1-2 again. This time swung on and missed as Reese Fields collects his second strikeout of the outing and the inning. That's a good response from Reese after giving up the one-out solo shot to Damian Bravo. And now the potential tying run at the plate is represented by third baseman Hayden Yachik. Yachik flew out to end the second, then grounded out to wrap up the third, batting with two outs for a third consecutive time. And he takes the first pitch fastball up and in. Yachik, a native of Saginaw, Michigan. Non-drafted free agent that signed last year, taking a 1-0 fastball for a strike. Now the Emeralds have won 15 of the first 26 games in this season series between these two teams. They need one more win this week to win the season series for a second consecutive year.
1: 1-1.
0: Breaking ball for a strike. Last year, in 24 games, the Emeralds went 15-9. So this year, the Canadians have had more success against the M's than a year ago. 1-2 pitch. Breaking ball. Got him swinging as Reese Field strikes out the side around the one-out solo home run from Davian Bravo. So as this game goes official after five complete, it's Canadians 6, Emeralds 5 here on the Seas Broadcast Network.
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0: We begin the top of the sixth at the top of the Canadiens' order. Maddox Latta leading things off against the right-handed reliever Nate DeBoles, who's on the mound for his second inning out of the bullpen. 6-5 Seas here in Eugene as the first pitch to Maddox is outside ball one. Latta will be followed by Ryan Sprock, then Austin Smith. Maddox 0-3 so far at the top of the card. DeBoles winds and delivers, and his 1-0 is a fastball in for a strike. Former Cal State Fullerton Titan at the dish. Latta trying to collect his 80th hit of the season, his first full pro campaign.
1: 1-1.
0: Popped up. Right side of the infield, first baseman Robert Hipwell crossing into foul ground and goes back into fair territory and makes the catch. That turned into a little bit of an adventure for Hipwell at the end, but he still makes the grab and retires Maddox P3. And the Bulls entered after a leadoff hit by pitch from starter Henry LaLanne in the fifth. An error behind him, then a sack bunt. Consecutive RBI singles before back-to-back flyouts to center limited any further damage. Here's Ryan Sprock. First pitch. Swing and a miss at a fastball. And the count is 0-1. Sprock started his night with the first inning single. reached on a leadoff error in the third and later scored the game's first run, then struck out looking to end the fourth. 0-1. Check swing. Did he go? He did not. So that makes the count one ball and one strike. A big exhale from the balls, now delivers a 1-1. And Sprock takes away. It's two balls into strike. The balls has the sign. And now the 2-1 pitch. Swing and a miss. Good change up there. It levels the count 2-2. Ryan trying to reach base for the second time in this game. Here's the pitch, and he sends it foul. Austin Smith on deck. Max Vieira after that. C's looking to grow their one-run lead. 2-2. Just high. The ball started his strikeout strut, and I thought for good reason. That looked like a good pitch, but it's called for ball three. As Sprock has worked deep counts in this game, it's the third time in four plate appearances he's seen three balls. And now the 3-2 lifted towards shallow left. Jose Ramos racing in. Now he's underneath it, and he makes the catch. Ryan is retired F7 for out number two. So now it's Smith. He sparked the go-ahead rally in the fifth when he was hit by the fourth pitch of the inning. Later scored on that go-ahead single from Bryce Chance. Part of an 0-for-2 night so far for the San Diego. First pitch, and the left-handed batter swings and misses for a strike. Now Austin is an outfielder, but tonight the designated hitter. When he was with Single-A Dunedin, he was a two-way player. He was a left-handed reliever as well. 0-1. Bouncing ball towards first, but it spins foul. So it's 0-2 on Smith. And Nate DeBoles trying to set down the side in order. The Canadians have put at least one man on base in each of their first five innings at bat. So far, nobody on here in the sixth inning. 0-2 again, and this time fouled at the plate. So credit Smith, couple of two-strike foul balls, keeping himself alive. The Bulls staring in for the sign. And now another 0-2, this time in the dirt. Nibbles is ready with the signal. 1-2 pitch, and it's high, 2-2. Austin Smith has been a tenacious hitter since he was called up last month. Let's see if he's got more of that right here. And the 2-2 missing just upstairs. Now credit Austin Smith, down in the count 0-2, fouled off a two-strike pitch, and now gets three consecutive balls before this payoff, and he fouls that one off as well. Certainly making the balls work. He has now thrown 33 pitches to 9 batters. Austin Smith, his ninth. Another 3-2, and another foul ball. 8 pitches in this plate appearance and counting. Here's the deal, and it's in the air to center, chasing Damian Bravo back, towards the track, but it's over his head. Bounces off the wall. He fields the carom and throws it strongly into the cutoff man, but not before Austin Smith stops at second with a two-out double. So Smith now 1-for-3 thanks to his fifth career high A double. And his hot start to his Canadiens career continues. Entering tonight, he was batting .327 with an OPS of 1.018. That's elite. Now has 35 total bases in what is 15 games played, averaging over 2 total bases per time he's on the field. That is terrific. Here's Max Vieira, and the first pitch is low. So perhaps a little two-out rally here for your Canadians. Vieira swings through a changeup. So 1-1 on the Canadiens' first baseman, who's 0-for-2 with the walk, though he did reach on an error and score. The run he scored in the fifth is now the difference in this game. 1-1. Low. Here's the 2-1, and another pitch chased. So the count evens up, 2 balls, 2 strikes. Base hit to the outfield would likely score Austin Smith from second base. Here's the 2-2, and it's a line drive towards left. Ramos racing in, a sit swing, and he makes the catch to end the inning. Nice play by Jose Ramos, taking a hit away from Max Vieira and ending the inning despite that two-out double from Austin Smith. So the C's turned away, no runs, one hit, no error, one man left on base. We go to the bottom of the sixth with Vancouver still in front of Eugene, 6-5.
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8: 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Go Canadians.
0: We pick up the action here in the bottom of the sixth with the count 1-0 against the first Emerald to bat against right-handed reliever Reese Fields. It's the left-hand hitting first baseman Robert Hipwell. Now the 1-0, swing and a miss. Fields contending with the bottom third of the order for these Emeralds here in their half of inning number six. They trail your Canadiens 6-5 after 5.5 here in game 3 of 6 this week. 1-1. On the ground foul towards the Emeralds dugout first base side. Now 1-2 on Bob. He's 0-for-2. A soft pop out to third in the third. And then was robbed of a home run to start the fourth when Bryce Chance got elevated in left and took one away. Fields came in this game with two outs in the fourth, now pitching again here in the sixth. His 1-2 pitch, and it's a breaking ball low. Now the only mistake for Reese so far over what is an inning and two-thirds of relief, I take that back, only an inning and one-third, was the home run to Damian Bravo back in the previous inning as a fastball goes off the handle of Hipwell's bat, then rolls foul. So it remains 2-2, and it still will be 2-2 after the next pitch is scorched foul to the first base side. Timeout. Less of a timeout, more of Hipwell taking a breath after the foul ball. Can't call a timeout with the bases empty. And now the 2-2 misses outside. This is the potential tying run at the plate for Eugene. Sees led 1-0 in the top of the third, trailed 4-1 to start the fourth, then scored five unanswered before the Bravo homer. This pitch is at the bottom of the zone for a called strike three. The last four outs that Fields has recorded have all come by way of the K. Struck out the side around the homer in the fifth. And now sets down Hipwell looking to begin the sixth, bringing us to the catcher, O'Neill Perez, who's got a couple of singles and a run scored tonight, but tried to stretch that second single in the fourth into a double. Bryce Chance, the left fielder, had other ideas. First pitch, a little low ball one. O'Neill has raised his season average to 263. The Dominican backstop gets a 1-0, and he takes it for a strike over the inside corner. Perez in his second season with the Emeralds. He was a second-half champion with Eugene a year ago, but they lost in the finals to Everett. 1-1. In the air foul. Off to the right, it's now 1-2. Speaking of Everett, they now lead 8-4 in Pasco. They have a four-run cushion over the Dust Devils, and they've got a runner at third with one out in the top of the fifth. Meanwhile, in Spokane, they're through seven, where it's all Hillsboro. 9-0 hops over the Indians. Here's the 1-2. And it's a foul ball towards the third base dugout where the C's are housed. So one of the two other games in the Northwest League currently going the Canadians' way. The C's looking for some more space between themselves and the Indians down the stretch. Everett is a half game closer. 1-2 is low. It's now 2-2. So we are rooting for a Tri-City comeback. And if the Canadians were to win tonight, combined with an Indians and Aqua Sox loss, that would grow their cushion by a game and a game and a half as this 2-2 pitch is sent in the air towards left center field. That's going to get down for a hit. O'Neill Perez is 3-for-3 in the eighth spot of the order tonight. Third hit Fields has surrendered over eight batters faced. Now it's Jose Ramos, who, like Perez before him, has not made an out so far. Singled and scored in the four-run third, then worked a walk in the fourth and made it all the way to third base, but that's when Fields came on and stranded him 90 feet away. The right-handed batter gets the first pitch, and he takes it for a strike. It is grunge night here at PK Park. They had a grunge band called Ex-Wife playing before the game. 0-1. A broken bat pop up to right. That's going to get down for a base hit. Perez rounding second, thinks about third, but puts on the brakes. And that bat can die happy for Jose Ramos. He's now 2-for-2. So consecutive soft singles have the Emeralds in business here. They've got the tying run at second and the go-ahead run aboard at first for Johnny Level. Level is 2-for-3 with two singles and a run scored tonight, but he has made two errors on defense. Both of them led to runs. Naturally, he is looking for some redemption here. Up there on the left side, first pitch, and it swung on and fouled back. Johnny is a switch hitter. One of two switch hitters on the roster for manager Jacob Hayward right now. The other is second baseman Dalton Wentz. A ground ball gets you out of the inning here if the Canadians can turn two to send us to the seventh. Currently 6-5 Vancouver. 0-1. Down and in. So one ball, one strike. Johnny, the youngest player in this league. He turned 19 back in March. As a pick goes to second, the tag applied by the shortstop Mitchell, but it's not in time. So this is the age 19 season for Lovell. It began with single A San Jose, but here tonight playing in his 56th career high A game. Now the 1-1. On the ground towards first, but it's just to the right of the bag for strike two. Everett has now opened up a 6-run lead over the Dust Devils. It's 10-4 Frogs in the top of the fifth. The Aqua Sox trying to snap a 4-game losing streak. Field set. The 1-2. And it's a bouncing ball towards second base. Dariel Ramon's only play is to first. He made the smart decision there to get the sure out. And Lovell is retired 4-3, but it does advance both runners. So now the tying and go-ahead runs are in scoring position. And it's the guy who's got more RBI than any other player in this series on either side. It's Cam Maldonado coming up next in a crucial at-bat in this game. He walked in the first. Drove in two with a single in the third and then popped out to end the fourth. The pitch from Fields, and it swung on and missed. He spun a breaking ball by his bat for a strike. You could argue that this is the biggest plate appearance of the game so far. 0-1. In the air, down the right field line, Gene Joseph racing over. He's into foul ground, and he will make the catch next to the sidewall to end the inning. Reese Fields stranding a couple of one-out singles in scoring position, and he puts up a zero to keep the score Canadian 6, Emeralds 5. We head to the seventh here in the Emerald City. We'll be back.
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0: A new pitcher in the game for Eugene to start the seventh. Right-hander Cole Hillier facing David Calabresi, who swings at the first pitch, bounces it towards first, fielded by Robert Hipwell, and he will feed Hillier covering to get the first out here in inning number seven. So with the Seas leading 6-5, the goal for Hillier in this inning is to keep it a one-run deficit for the M's. He's in the game for the 31st time this year, 3-1 with a 6.45 ERA in 44 and two-thirds innings of work. He does have 47 strikeouts this year, so some good strikeout stuff for the 6'1", 210-pounder. And now he will deal with Bryce Chance, 2-for-3 with two singles, a run scored, and an RBI as he takes ball one above the zone. Nate Nabols goes two innings, allows one unearned run on three hits with no walks and no strikeouts. He is currently in line for the loss. And now Chance will swing and foul it away to make it 1-1. Bryce with a go-ahead single against Nabols back in the fifth, part of a two-run inning for the Canadians. At the time, made it 6-4.
13: 1-1.
0: Fouled away at the plate, it's 1-2. The last team to score was Eugene. Damian Bravo with a solo home run in the bottom of the fifth. The Emeralds now have 10 hits to the Canadian six, but it's Vancouver leading by a single run. One, two. Lifted foul off to the right, out of play. So it remains 1-2 on Chance. Gable Mitchell awaits on deck. The kick and the deal. And Chance spoils another two-strike pitch foul. And for Cole Hillier, this is his first season here in High A. Last year, 31 outings for Single A San Jose and made four appearances for Double A Richmond. Here's the pitch. Outside. And most recently for Cole, he got one out on August 16th against Hillsboro. It was the only batter that he faced. Had given up a run or more in each of his other two outings in August. This one spoiled foul by Chance again. The last time Hillier faced the Canadians was on July 5th at the Net. One scoreless inning of relief that featured one hit. That was his second outing of that series. Coughed up three runs on three hits in one inning on June 30th. The 2-2 is on the ground, back up the middle, goes off the cleat of Hillier towards the shortstop level. He fields and fires to first for the out. Kick save and a beauty for Cole. That prevented that ball from getting towards the back at second and maybe even into center field for Bryce Chance's third hit of the game. Instead, he's out 1-6-3. So the bases are empty with two outs for Gable Mitchell, who drove in a run with a bunt base hit. And that run that scored is currently the difference in this game. It came home back in the fifth inning. Here's the first pitch. He takes a changeup for a strike. Gable has not made an out tonight. That single in his last at-bat. Hit by a pitch and scored in the fourth, and then worked a one-out walk in the second. It's going backwards chronologically tonight. 0-1 is away, and it's 1-1. Vancouver looking to spark a two-out rally here in the top of the seventh. The 1-1 is a check swing on a breaking ball in the dirt. They don't ask about the swing. So Gable now in front, two balls into strike. Next pitch. Nearly hits him. It did hit him. Another glancing blow off his elbow guard. And Gable Mitchell has been plunked twice tonight. That's the third time the Canadians have been hit by a pitch in this game. So the Seas have now put at least one man on base in all seven innings they've been at bat. And now we're going to have a pinch hitter. Jay Casey is coming up for the right fielder, Gene Joseph. Now last night, Jake 1-for-4 with an RBI double. On Tuesday, had his second two-homer game as a pro. Went 2-for-4 with four RBI in the 10-5 victory to start this series on a high note. So Gene Joseph's night is over. He goes 1-for-3 with that huge game-tying three-run home run in the fourth. Jake Casey in the eighth spot in the order and likely in center field to wrap up the rest of this game, which means David Calabresi will likely shift over to right. Pitching coach Luis Pino has gone out. Pino just trying to settle things down here for Cole Hillier. The Seas could use some insurance here in the back third. And now we'll see what the Pittsburgh, Pennsylvania native has up his sleeve in his first trip to the dish tonight. Hillier in the stretch, he deals. And he misses low with the changeup for ball one. Jake, big time power bat for these Canadians. Of course, one of the storylines for his 2026. The 2 months he missed with a broken hamate bone. He'll take a fastball away. It's quickly 2-0. And Casey playing in his 43rd game of the year. He now has 33 hits. He's gone deep 8 times and delivered 33 RBI. Big time run producer. 2-0 on the ground, foul towards first base. Jake does have one pinch hit this year. It came in Hillsboro about 6 weeks ago at this point. And it was a go-ahead infield single as part of that remarkable ninth inning comeback for one of the more thrilling late inning victories this year for Vancouver. Here's the 2-1. And it's low ball three. Dariel Ramon, the number 9 man, is on deck. Two ground outs started this inning. Then Gable Mitchell was hit by a pitch, bringing us to Casey. The 3-1. Swung on and driven towards right center field. That's going to split the gap and bang off the wall. Hustling towards third is Mitchell. He gets the wave. The throw misses the cutoff man. And Gable is in on a Jake Casey pinch hit double to make it 7-5 Canadians. That took a fortuitous bounce for the Seas. It's artificial turf here at PK Park. And I thought for a moment that ball might bounce over the wall for a rule book double, which would have prevented Gable Mitchell from scoring since he was at first and would have been awarded 2 bases. But luckily for the Seas, it kicked off the pad, stayed in the field of play. And with that, Jake Casey has his 7th double as a Canadian. He now has 34 RBI. And he is 2-for-2 as a pinch hitter. And now we've got another pinch hitter coming up, none other than top Blue Jays prospect JoJo Parker. So manager Jose Mayorga pulling the strings here in this top half of the 7th. It's already worked out once, and now the left-hand hitting pinch hitter awaits the first pitch as he takes the strike. Last night, JoJo with a high A career best, 3 hits and 4 at-bats. 2 of his knocks were doubles. He drove in a run, scored one as well. He scored 4 runs in the first 2 games of this series. He is 4-for-7 here at PK Park thus far. And now he's going to be hit by a pitch on his hand. Or are they going to say foul ball? They're going to say foul ball. And to be honest, that is a better scenario for the Canadians and the Blue Jays. You never want any Seas player, or any player for that matter, taking a hit by pitch off their hand. And luckily, JoJo able to get the skin out of the way, and it hits wood to make the count 0-2. The 2-strike pitch. And it's swung on and missed for strike 3. Parker down on 3 pitches to end the inning, but not before a 2-out hit batter and a pinch hit RBI double from Jake Casey provides the Canadians an insurance run as we hit the stretch with the Seas in front 7-5.
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0: After the stretch, Reese Fields facing Xander Darby as the first pitch from the right-handed reliever is swung on and missed for a strike. The Canadians leading the Emeralds 7-5 here in the back third tonight. And now the 0-1. Grounded foul, first base side, 0-2. Reese came on with two outs in the fourth. He has now faced 11 batters. Darby is his 12th. Now the 0-2 and the dirt. One ball, two strikes. Xander singled on the infield back in that four-run third inning. Otherwise 0-2 tonight. He's got Damian Bravo behind him, then Dalton Wentz. Field sets up in the wind. And now the 1-2. Swung on and missed, strike three. Fifth punch out for Reese Fields. So 2 2/3 innings of relief for Reese. He's got five strikeouts. He has surrendered one run on four hits so far. And now it's the guy who got him for that solo home run back in the fifth, Damian Bravo, coming up next. Righty on righty. Here's the pitch. And it splits the plate for a strike. Now we had those two pinch hitters in this top of the seventh. Jay Casey with that RBI double. Then JoJo Parker struck out. Casey stays in the game in right. Parker goes to shortstop, and Gable Mitchell is now the second baseman. 0-1. Wave and a miss at a slider. It's quickly 0-2. Now the C's have scored in four of their last five innings at bat. Eugene plating runs in the third and the fifth so far. The two-strike pitch outside. So with the bases empty and one out, the count is a ball and two strikes on Bravo. Damian is from North Richland Hills, Texas. Former Red Raider out of Texas Tech. 15th round selection last year. He gets a 1-2 pitch, and he takes it high. That levels the count 2-2. Our scoreboard watching continues. No news to report. They're going into the bottom of the ninth in Spokane, still 9-0 Hillsborough, and it remains 10-4 Everett in Tri-City. Here's the 2-2, and it's in the dirt again. Three consecutive balls after back-to-back strikes started this battle between Fields and Bravo. Now, I am of a certain age where I see the last name Bravo, and I think of one man. The cartoon Johnny Bravo, who in this day and age would be very problematic. Hubbada hubbada. Payoff pitch. And it's a line drive to center for a base hit. Calabresi gets to it quickly, but Damian Bravo is now 2-for-3 tonight. And that will bring the potential tying run to the plate in Dalton Wentz. Now Wentz 0-for-3 in his professional debut tonight. In his lone at bat against Reese Fields, he struck out swinging. Reese trying to induce a ground ball to get him and the Canadians out of this inning and move us to the eighth. Here's the pitch. Wentz swings and sends it the opposite way towards third, but foul. Field sets up in the stretch. now the 0-1. Down and in. There are some stirrings in the Canadiens' bullpen. A right-hander is loosening. That looks like Jack Eshelman, but I will need to grab the binoculars to confirm. There's also a right-hander in Eugene's bullpen getting hot. The 1-1. Line drive foul the opposite way once again. And Fields goes back in front of Wentz 1-2. Now the binoculars confirm. The Collegeville, Pennsylvania native Jack Eshelman is getting loose for the Canadiens. For the Emeralds, looks like Jeremy Maldonado, but our view is obstructed of the home bullpen. 1-2 pitch. A line drive towards short, but over JoJo Parker into left. That's a base hit. The first professional knock for Dalton Wentz will put the tying run on base. So consecutive one-out singles set the table for Hayden Yachik. The Emeralds dugout asking for that baseball. It's going to go into the trophy case at the Wentz household. So congratulations to Dalton. And now pitching coach Eric Yardley is going to go out. Talk about the approach with the right-hand hitting third baseman coming up and also giving Reese a chance just to kind of recalibrate here. He's been hit a little bit tonight. Two hits in this inning, two singles in the sixth, a home run in the fifth, and he gave up an infield single to the first man he faced when he entered the game in the fourth. So a total of six hits surrendered by the right-handed reliever thus far. That is 6 of 12 for the Emeralds tonight. Now the previous single game season high for hits allowed by Fields was 4. He's done that twice. Now it's 6. Here's Yachik, first pitch, and it's up and in, ball one. So you've got the tying runs on base here in the bottom of the seventh inning, and Yachik is the potential go-ahead run. Fields in the stretch. And now the 1-0. Line foul behind home plate, it's 1-1. Now Reese told me yesterday his family has made the trek here to make a first ever look at him in affiliated professional ball. He spent 3 seasons with the Missoula Paddleheads in Montana. So the Fields family visiting from West Columbia, South Carolina. Here's the 1-1. In the air down the right field line, but that one slices foul for strike 2. Best case scenario here, a routine double play to end the inning. The kick and the deal. Low and outside, a breaking ball levels the count 2-2. Now from here to the end of the year, every single game carrying a lot of weight. Right now, the C's 3 games leading in a playoff position, but it's got to keep on winning. 2-2, a little nubber foul. Looks like no help to come from Tri-City at the moment, though the Dust Devils have played some of their best ball of the high A era here in 2026. They are currently down 6 in the sixth at home against Everett. 2 on, 1 out. Another 2-2, and it's low and outside, ball 3. In all likelihood, the two runners on base will not be going on this 3-2 pitch with only 1 out, but you just never know. Sometimes the opposing team will try and force the action. We'll see what the call is here for manager Jacob Hayward, who's coaching third base. 3-2. Swing and a miss, strike 3. Fields climbed the ladder with a breaking ball. He gets Yachik to

0: It's the 6'2", 185-pounder from Collegeville, Pennsylvania, Jack Eshelman, who is in the game with two on and two outs here in the bottom of the seventh. Robert Hipwell, the batter, and the first pitch from Jack is low and outside, ball one. Reese Fields, three complete. At present, surrenders one run on six hits with no walks and a career-high six strikeouts, but the runners at first and second belong to him. Eshelman set the stretch. Now the 1-0. Hipwell sends it on the ground towards first. Knocked down by Vieira. He kicks it, picks it up, and everybody's safe. Well, Max made a very athletic play, but was not able to keep it in his mitt. On his slide, the ball kicked away from him. And now the bases are loaded for O'Neill Perez, who is 3-for-3 tonight. So work to do for Eshelman to get out of this inning unscathed. He's in the windup, his first pitch, and it's up and in, ball one. That will go down as a single for Hipwell, who's now 1-for-4. Righty on righty, and now the 1-0. On the ground to the left side, JoJo Parker, the shortstop, throws high, and it goes off the glove of Vieira. One run is in, now another scores. This game is tied at 7. E6, brand new bowl game. Those runs are charged to the departed Reese Fields, and the Canadians getting two ground balls from these last two batters, but both times unable to make an out. So now, Jose Ramos with a chance to give the Emeralds the lead. Here's the pitch. Swung on, popped up, shallow center. This is a tough play. Calabresi racing in, and he makes the catch. That will end the inning, but it's one batter too late. The Emeralds scoring two unearned runs on three hits and a crucial error as we go to the eighth, tied at 7 here in Eugene.
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3: All tied up at seven as we begin the eighth here at PK Park in Eugene, where there's a new pitcher in the game, Alex Hernandez for the Giants affiliate, facing Maddox Latta to start the stanza. And the first pitch to the right-hand hitting leadoff man is inside for ball one. Cole Hillier gives up a run on a hit in the seventh. He hit a batter and struck one man out. It was a two-out hit by pitch that set up that RBI pinch hit double from Jake Casey. 1-0. Latta takes a breaking ball low. It's now two balls and no strikes. Hernandez, 6'2", 182 pounds. Apumare del Tue, Venezuela is his hometown. The 2-0 to the Southern California. And Latta takes outside ball three. Maddox to be followed by Ryan Sprock and Austin Smith here in the Canadians' half of the eighth. Vancouver went in front, back in the fifth. They enjoyed that lead until the two-out throwing error on JoJo Parker allowed the tying runs to score in the bottom of the seventh. The next pitch finds the zone. That's a strike. Latta 0 for 4. His 10-game on-base streak is very much at threat here tonight. Trying to reach base for the first time in this game right now. Hernandez set and delivers. And he will miss outside ball 4, so it's 11 consecutive games on base for Latta. He works a leadoff walk to put the go-ahead run on base for Ryan Sprock. Hernandez began this season with single-A San Jose, 25 outings for the Giants, 47 innings, 62 strikeouts, and a 2.16 average against, but he had a 4.21 ERA. In four outings with Eugene, two wins, no losses, a 4.32 earned run average. First pitch to Sprock, and he swings and pops it up foul, first base side, over his hip well, but that's into the seats for a strike. Hernandez was last on the mound August 16th against Hillsborough. Two innings, no runs, no hits, a walk, and no strikeouts. Gave up multiple runs in each of his last two outings before that previous one. This one's popped up by Sprock. Shallow right, so shallow, second baseman Dalton Wentz is going out, but he gets out of the way for the right fielder Cam Maldonado, who makes the catch. So Sprock, 1 for 5 with a single and a run scored now. And that brings us to Austin Smith. A two-out double his last time up in the sixth. He's also been hit by a pitch and scored as part of a 1-for-3 night at the plate as the designated hitter. The right-hander comes set at the belt. Here's the pitch. And it swung on and missed. The C's trying to take their third lead in this game. They've got the go-ahead run at first with one away. The nothing and one. Well outside to even the count. The 22-year-old right-hander has the sign, now comes to, and instead of going to the plate, he sends one towards first. Maddox Latta is back with a dive. Latta has been sitting on 10 steals for what feels like a month and a half now. He is the active roster leader in that category. There he goes. The pitch is swung on and missed. There'll be no throw by Perez, the catcher, and that's steal number 11 for Mattis. So that puts the go-ahead run in scoring position, but Smith has fallen behind, one ball and two strikes. Now Austin has authored a few big moments in his young Canadian's career thus far. An opportunity to put the C's back on top if he can find the outfield turf with a hit. The 1-2 on the ground towards second. This will move Latta to third, but Wentz takes care of the routine grounder and throws to first to retire Smith 4-3. So the go-ahead run moves up to third base, and it's 90 feet away for Max Vieira. The first baseman is 0-3 with a walk and a run scored so far. Right now would be a great time for his second hit in three games played in this series. The first pitch, and it's low and outside, ball one. Remember, the Canadians can also score on an Emerald's mistake with two outs here in the top of the eighth, whether that's a wild pitch or an error. They've made two errors tonight, and the first run of the game scored on a wild pitch. Here's the 1-0. Vieira swings through that fastball to level the count 1-1. Righty on righty here. Hernandez at the belt. 1-1 pitch. Low and outside. David Calabresi would be next if Vieira can prolong this top of the eighth. Defense pretty much straight up for Eugene. Slightly bigger hole on the right side of the infield than the left. Now the 2-1. Well outside. It's three balls into strike. So a good hitter's count for Vieira to try and do some damage. Had nothing but extra base hits last week, five of them. And then singled back on Tuesday night for his first Canadiens base hit of the year. Single base. Here's the 3-1. And it's taken low, ball four. So two walks in the inning for Alex Hernandez. And it puts runners at the corners with two away for Calabresi, who is 0-3 with the sacrifice bunt thus far. The sacrifice bunt was successful. It set up the RBI single for Bryce Chance in the next at bat that broke up the 4-4 tie back in that fifth inning. Calabresi can put the C's in front here. That would be his signature moment as a Canadian over his first five games. Left-handed batter, first pitch. And it nearly hits his shoelaces as he shuffles the feet to take ball one. The pride of Richmond Hill, Ontario, trying to clutch up right here with two on and two outs in a 7-7 tie, top of the eighth. The 1-0. Calabresi swings and sends a fly ball towards center field, chasing Damian Bravo back on the track, reaches up and makes the catch. That will end the inning, F8. So the C's put two men on base. They get the go-ahead run to third, but they come up empty. And we will go to the bottom of this inning, tied at seven here at PK Park.
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3: It's the bottom of the eighth here in Eugene, where we're tied at seven, and right-handed reliever Jack Eshelman's first pitch of the stanza is delivered for a called strike to number four Giants prospect Johnny Lovell. Top third of the order coming up, and now the 0-1. Lovell tries a bunt, but he tips it foul at the plate. It goes off catcher Ryan Sprock's knee. Sprock in some obvious pain. He'll go limping around the home plate area to collect himself, and the count is 0-2. Jack came on with two on and two outs in the seventh. Got a ground ball from his first batter, Hot Robert Hipwell. It was a sliding grab by first baseman Max Vieira, but it went out of his mitt. He kicked it away. Everybody was safe. That loaded the bases. The two-strike pitch fouled back. Then the next man, O'Neill Perez, hit a bouncing ball towards shortstop Jojo Parker, who was in there on defense for his first inning after pinch hitting in the top of the seventh. Parker fielded the two-hopper, but threw high to first. It went off the glove of the first baseman, Max Vieira, and not only allowed one run to score, but it allowed two to come in, and that tied the game at seven. Then Jack got the final man of the inning to fly out. The Hamilton College star comes home with another 0-2, and Lovell takes it low. Jack, for my money, has been the most dominant Canadiens reliever of the year. He's in the game for the 18th time this year, 2-1 with three saves and a 2.27 ERA. Here's the 1-2, and it's high, two balls, two strikes. Over his last five outings, which have spanned 9 2/3 innings, Jack has given up one earned run on four hits with two walks and four strikeouts. His 2-2 pitch. And it's low ball three. So from 0-2 to 3-2, Lovell, who's 2-for-4 with a couple of singles and a run scored tonight, has worked back to fill the count. Eshelman winds and delivers a payoff pitch to the plate. And a check swing from Lovell. Will they ask about it? No, that's ball four, missing up and away. 24th walk of the season for Lovell. The go-ahead run is aboard with nobody out. And now Cam Maldonado, a 2-RBI single to his name tonight, part of a 1-for-3 showing with a walk for the right-hand hitting right fielder. Righty on righty as Eshelman works from the first base side to the rubber in the stretch. He deals, and he finds the zone with a called strike. That's the fourth walk of the game handed out by the Canadiens pitching staff. We'll see if it comes back to haunt Vancouver. This pitch is high. It's now 1-1. You never like a leadoff walk, but especially so in the later innings, and even more so in a tie game such as this one. Eshelman ready. And now snaps the throw towards first, but back safely is Johnny Lovell. Well, it's gone final in Spokane, 9-0 Hillsborough tonight. That helps the Canadiens' cause, though the Seas will face the Indians next week in the final regular season home series of the year. Still 10-4 Everett in Tri-City. That game's in the top of the eighth as this one's in the air towards right center field. That is trouble. It will split the gap and bounce over the fence. That saves the Canadiens from giving up a run. It is a rule book double for Maldonado, and now it's second and third with nobody out. Yeah, that's a good slapmanship right there. Yeah. So not the way Eshelman and the Canadians wanted this eighth inning to start. A leadoff walk followed by a double. That's the first high A double for Maldonado. And now Xander Darby. The infield is in, looking to keep it tied at seven. First pitch, fastball high. Second and third, nobody out. Here's the 1-0. Darby swings and fouls it back for a strike. It is going to take quite the high wire act for Jack Eshelman to get out of this inning with the game still tied at seven. He brings home a 1-1 pitch to Darby, who takes it low for ball two. 14 hits for the Emeralds tonight to score their seven runs. The C's getting their seven scores on seven hits. The 2-1. Line drive, left center field. This has some carry. That ball will be out of here. A go-ahead three-run home run from Xander Darby. It's 10-7 Emeralds here in the eighth.

0: the 17th home run of the season for Darby. And the Canadians are down by 3, their largest deficit since they fell behind 4-1 after the third. That feels like a dagger. Here's Damian Bravo. First pitch, and it's called for a strike. The two-out throwing error by JoJo Parker in the seventh allowed the Emeralds to score 2 runs and tie the game. They've now played it 5 unanswered over these last 2 frames. 0-1, and it's in the dirt. Well, when we get to the ninth, Bryce Chance, Gable Mitchell, and Jake Casey are due up. JoJo Parker would bat fourth in the next inning if one man should reach base. Seas are going to need a big-time comeback whenever we get to the final frame. Now the 1-1. Flied foul off to the right. So 1-2 on Bravo, who has homered tonight as part of a 2-for-3 performance. He's also worked a bases-loaded walk. Here comes the 1-2, and it's flied towards right. Racing in is Jake Casey, still coming into foul ground, and he reaches up to make the catch for out number 1. So the fourth batter of the inning makes the first out. And now it's Dalton Wentz, who's 1-for-4. His 1 was his first professional hit, a 1-out single in the 7th to put 2 men aboard, and he scored the tying run on that error by Parker. First pitch, swing and a miss. Good breaking ball from Eshelman makes it 0-1. Here's the 1-strike pitch. Wentz takes down and in. Jack's 1-1, down low. The most hits the Canadians have allowed in a game this year is 18. Eugene is 3 away from matching that. 2-1, just low, 3 balls and a strike. Good hitters count for Dalton Wentz. Base is empty, 1 out, 3 runs in. Here's the pitch, and it's on the ground towards first but foul. Sounded like a broken bat, and looks like Wentz needs some new lumber. Now this series rolls on tomorrow night. The Canadians send number 8 Blue Jays prospect Dayson Hill to the mound, going up against right-hander Nico Mazza, who has been one of the best starters in the Northwest League all season. New bat in hand for Wentz, and now the payoff pitch from Eshelman. It's flied foul behind home plate and out of play. Action in the Canadians' bullpen. Gilberto Batista is warming. Now the payoff home, and it's in the air towards left center field. Calabresi into the gap. The center fielder is underneath it, and he makes the catch. So back-to-back flyouts after the go-ahead 3-run home run from Xander Darby. And now it's Hayden Yachik, 0-for-4 so far tonight. Right hand hitting third baseman, getting the first pitch and sending it foul for a strike. Five runs over the last 2 times at bat for the Emeralds. The Canadians were leading 7-5. They now trail 10-7. 0-1 fouled away again. It's 0-2. Eshelman has the sign from Sprock. His 0-2 pitch bounced towards short. Charging is Parker. Jojo's got it. Quick transition. Throws to first in time and retires Jancic in the side, 6-3. But the Emeralds using a leadoff walk, a double, and a go-ahead three-run home run to grab their second lead of the game. And now it will require a Canadiens rally if they want to win tonight. 10-7 Emeralds as we head to the ninth. Get out your rally cap, Seas fans. We'll be back.
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0: It's the last opportunity for the Canadiens as we begin the ninth here in Eugene. 10-7 Emeralds after 8. Jeromy Maldonado in the game, facing Bryce Chance to start the ninth, and the first pitch is a fastball high. Chance, 2-for-4, has driven in a run. He has scored one, 1-0. Upstairs again, 2 balls, no strikes. Alex Hernandez worked a scoreless eighth. The Seas had runners at the corners with 2 outs, but could not score an insurance run. In fact, that would have been a go-ahead run, Eon Mee. And then the 3-run home run from Xander Darby in the bottom half. 2-0 is a strike. It's 2-1. Maldonado, 2-1 with 2 saves, going for his third tonight. It's his 31st outing of the year. The Palo Negro Venezuela native has a 3-1-4 ERA. His 2-1 pitch. Fastball for a called strike two. High octane heat is the scouting report from Maldonado. 6'2", 256 pounder. The 22-year-old works in the wind. And now the 2-2 pitch, outside ball three. The order of this inning right now for the Canadiens is base runners. Chance leads it off, Gable Mitchell on deck. Then it's Jake Casey before Jojo Parker. Now the payoff home, and it's swung on and lined out towards short, level racing in. He makes the catch at his shoelaces. That's L6 for out number one. So the Canadiens now 2 outs away from losing their second consecutive game this week, which would drop them a game and a half back of first place. Still in playoff position, regardless of the results from around the league, it is looking like Everett is going to win tonight. They still lead 10-4 in the top of the eighth at Pasco. The Dust Devils trailing by 6. Here's Gable Mitchell. First pitch. Fastball for a strike. 99 on the radar gun to make it 0-1. Gable at the dish for the 5th time. He is 1-for-1 with an RBI bunt single. 0-1 is up, and now it's a ball and a strike. Mitchell's been hit twice. He's worked a walk. He has scored 2 of the 7 Canadiens runs in this game. The 1-1. Swing and a miss. Good slider for strike two. Maldonado in the wind. His 1-2 pitch. Swing and a miss. 100 miles per hour for strike three. So now the Canadians are down to their final out. Jake Casey coming to the plate for the second time tonight after his pinch hit two-out RBI double in the seventh, which at the time made it 7-5 Canadians. Since then, the Emeralds have scored 5 runs to lead by 3. First pitch to Jake, and it's low ball one. Jojo Parker emerges on deck. Right now it's Maddox Latta representing the potential tying run. He's in the hole. The lefty gets a 1-0 pitch from the reliever, and he's nearly hit by a 98 mile per hour fastball, but he spins out of the way to get in front 2-0. It's not over yet. Seas need 2 men to reach to bring that tying run to the plate. Now the 2-0, and Jake takes high ball 3. Casey trying to keep this game going. 3-0 pitch, and that's a strike. Three minutes shy of the 3-hour mark in this one. Our longest game of the series so far by a wide margin. The kick and the deal. And it's taken for a called strike 2. So now the Canadians with their backs firmly against the wall. They're down to their final strike. Payoff pitch. Called for strike 3. And this ball game is over. The Canadians falter late. 5 runs between the 7th and the 8th for Eugene. They win their second consecutive game in this series. The final score 10-7. And the Seas, falling to 28-23, are now a game and a half back of the first place Emeralds, who improved to 29-21. 7 runs, 7 hits, 1 error. 10 men left on base for Vancouver tonight. 10 runs on 15 hits, 2 errors, and the Emeralds tonight stranding 8 men aboard. The winning pitcher is Alex Hernandez. Jack Eshelman gets the loss. Jeremy Maldonado the save. Time of game, 2 hours and 58 minutes in front of 2,000 plus here at PK Park in Eugene. Well, the bad news is the Seas have lost 2 straight, but the good news is it's a new day tomorrow night. Southpaw, Dayson Hill, the number 8 Blue Jays prospect, takes the ball. He goes up against right-hander Nico Mazza. First pitch at 6:35 right here at the very same link you found us tonight. The Canadians looking to bounce back and even this series at 2 games apiece in what is, in all likelihood, a Northwest League Championship Series preview, but with 15 games remaining in the regular season, anything can happen. It is the Canadians' playoff spot to lose, and they are looking to find their way back into the win column tomorrow evening in game 4 of 6. That'll do it for our broadcast tonight, but as always, fans, a huge debt of gratitude is owed to each and every one of you, not just for being a part of tonight's broadcast, but for supporting Canadians baseball presented by Sleeman Breweries all season long. For all of us at the Vancouver Canadians, I'm Tyler Zickles signing out and saying, good night, everybody.